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0: y'all. 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

0: right, y'all. 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
1: And I'll be keeping you updated with the front page news. 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

a friend by the name of Bishop William Murphy. He says you gotta make your body language prophesy. I'm stealing that for the night, Bishop.

0: 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It's Money Monday with Janai Thorne. 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

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'Cause everything he said he would do, God did. 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

0: All right, y'all, Rings of Power Morning Show is Money Monday with Janai Thorne. 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
1: And I'll be keeping you updated with front page news. 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

0: right, y'all. 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

0: All right, y'all, Rings of Honor the Morning Show is Money Monday with Janai Thornton. Is going to be giving you all your financial tips that's going to help you out.
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1: 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Even when I was too blind to see. Mm-hmm.

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It is our pleasure on Huntsville Sings to provide songs of faith, hope, and inspiration that are a part of our rich heritage. Songs that reflect the eternal quest for freedom. Songs that express our sorrow, our joy, our faith, our hope, and our aspiration. On Huntsville Sings, you will hear choirs and other singing groups with combined voices from every walk of life. They sing songs of yesteryear and today in reverence to our Almighty God. We trust that these songs will light a candle of hope in your hearts and brighten the darkness as God's word and song falls upon our souls, leading, guiding, strengthening, and encouraging us to continue to hold on to the altar of faith. Once again, good morning to everyone. My name is Mr. Brian White, your Huntsville Sings host for Sunday, July 19th, 2026. I'm filling in for our good friend and brother, Deacon Courtney Moore, as he travels. Let us pray that the roads are clear and the skies are friendly as he makes it to his destination and back home to us. Huntsville Sings is brought to you each Sunday morning through the courtesy and best wishes of the management and staff of Royal Funeral Home, located at 4315 Oakwood Avenue, here in the beautiful Huntsville, Alabama, and Royal Funeral Home Mason Chapel, located at 718 Browns Ferry Street in Athens, Alabama. On that note, we will begin today's programs with our dedications. Mrs. Maddie Brazil and Mr. Dara Brazil, Mrs. Ethel Kennemore, Mrs. Brenda Cellunate, Mrs. Francis Mason, Sister Maeveen Rogers and family, Mrs. Rosie Gardner and family, Mrs. Faye Fern, Mr. Henry and Mrs. Tracy Yardell and family, Mrs. Renita Parks, Mrs. Barbara Dixon, Elder Richmond Noonbay Malone, Mr. Thomas Holden, Mrs. Linda Gardner and family, Mr. Oscar McGurdy Jr., Mrs. Glenda Fletcher and family, the Rogers family, Mrs. Yvette Baker, Mrs. Pearl Leon Morris, Mrs. Pearl L. Sledge, Mrs. Valerie Parker, Miss Felicia Kaitler, Miss Pam Matthews and family, Deacon Jimmy Parks and family, Mrs. Florine Jordan and family, Mother Odell Baker, Deacon Joel Baker, Mother Edna Baker 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Robinson and family, Mother Elaine Ingram, Mrs. Shirley Rich and family, Miss Mary Moore and family, Miss Jenny Poole, Miss Ernestine King, Mother Catherine Johnson, the Kent sisters, Cora, Ruby, and Victoria, Mother Effie Gaines, Miss Florence Moore, Mrs. Carlene Brooks, Miss Shirley Ann Moore, Miss Norma Diane Wilkins, Pastor Sammy Milton and family, Mrs. Mosetta Woods, Miss Sarah Jefferson, 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
the Acklin family, the Draper family, Dr. Paul and Evangelist Vitria Ruffin. And that concludes our dedications. Our birthdays for this week, we have young King James, affectionately known as KJ, as he celebrated his 13th birthday on July the 16th. For Huntsville Sings, dedications, birthdays, anniversaries, church, and community announcement submissions, please reach out to Royal Funeral Home Monday through Friday, not from 9 a.m. to 5 p.m. We will now have our morning's first selection, Higher Grounds by the Davis Sisters.

From the families of the late Mrs. Minnie J. Harris, Elder Betty B. Collier, Mr. Rocky Parker, Mrs. Gloria A. Outlin, Dr. John Oscar Malone Sr. All of these families express their sincere gratitude for all the kindness shown during the passing of their loved ones. They are grateful for your phone calls, visitation, floral arrangements, food, and especially your heartfelt prayers. May God bless each of you. Blessed are they that mourn, for they shall be comforted. Matthew 5, verse 4. Funeral service for Mrs. Phyllis Cartwright Moses was held at 12 noon on Monday, July 13th at the First Seventh-day Adventist Church, with Dr. William Lee Sr. officiating. Entombment was in the Valhalla Memory Gardens. Funeral service for Mr. Gordon C. Newsom was held at 12 noon Tuesday, July 14th at the Royal Chapel of Memories, with Minister Savion Thorpe officiating. Funeral service for Mr. Willie Lee Leslie was held at 11 a.m. Wednesday, July 15th at the Beaver Dam Primitive Baptist Church, with Reverend Dennis Green officiating. Interment was in the Valley View Memorial Garden. Funeral service for Mrs. Dorothy L. Burt Harris, better known as Dot, was held at 1 p.m. on Wednesday, July 15th at the New Life Seventh-day Adventist Church, with Pastor Nelson Stokes officiating. Interment was in the Meadowlawn Garden of Peace. Funeral service for Mr. Burnett Coates Jr. was held at 12 noon Thursday, July 16th at the Royal Chapel of Memories, with Reverend Samuel Wright officiating. A second funeral service was held at 1 p.m. Saturday, July 18th at the Reynolds Chapel Church, County Road 48, New Bern, Alabama, with Reverend Roger Milton officiating, with Washington and Page Mortuary directing. Interment was on Saturday, July 18th at the Weaver Cemetery, Greensboro, Alabama. Funeral service for Dr. Margaret Janet McKenzie Kelly, also known as Jan, was held at 11 a.m. Saturday, July 18th at the Union Chapel Missionary Baptist Church, with Reverend O. Wendell Davis officiating. Graveside service will be held at 12 noon today, Sunday, July 19th, at the Threet Family Cemetery in Sylacauga, Alabama, with Community Funeral Home directing. Memorial service for Ms. Barbara Ann Bowman was held at 2 p.m. Saturday, July 18th at the Royal Chapel of Memories, with Pastor James Mooney officiating. Public viewing for Mrs. Michelle Dennis Bassett will be held from 1 p.m. to 6 p.m. Thursday, July 23rd at Royal Funeral Home. In lieu of sending flowers to Royal Funeral Home, floral arrangements may be sent to Progressive Funeral Home at 304 East Pine Street, Bunkie, Louisiana 71322. They can be reached by phone at 318-346-2798. Memorial service for Miss Karen Winnell Stroja will be held at 10 a.m. Friday, July 24th at Royal Chapel of Memories, with Dr. Willie Hinton officiating. Funeral service for Miss Rebecca Boone will be held at 2:30 p.m. Saturday, July 25th at the Royal Chapel of Memories, with Pastor April Smothers officiating. Interment will be in the Berkeley Cemetery. The Boone family will receive guests from 5 p.m. to 6 p.m. Friday, July 24th at the Royal Chapel of Memories. Funeral service for Mr. Rufus Taylor will be held at 12 noon Saturday, July 25th at the Center Grove United Methodist Church, with Reverend R. Seth Chamery as officiant and Pastor Donald Smith as eulogist.
Entombment will be in the Valhalla Memory Gardens. Mr. Taylor will lie in repose 1 hour prior to funeral time. Memorial service for Mrs. Shirley Ann Brooks Swanson will be held at 12:30 p.m. Sunday, July 26th at Royal Chapel of Memories. Funeral service for Miss Narisha Zadiamond McCauley, better known as Diamond, will be announced later. Funeral service for Mrs. Carrie Lene Jasper will be announced later. Funeral service for Mr. Antoine Jerome Stevens will be announced later. And now unto God be praise, that to believing souls God gives light in darkness and comfort in despair. We dedicate to all who are bereaved. Our second selection will be I'm Bound for Canaan Land by evangelist Willie Mae Ford.

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Big Shallow PB Church, located at 133 Maple Street, Madison, Alabama, 35758, invites all to fellowship for indoor service each Sunday with 8:30 a.m. prayer service followed by 10 a.m. morning worship. Morning worship each Sunday for Peace of Jesus Ministry with Reverend Trevor Biggs as pastor will be each Sunday morning at 9 a.m. They are located at 3400 Blue Spring Road, Suite 89, and every second Sunday at 8 a.m. on WEUP radio station. St. James PB Church, with Elder Patrick Arrington as pastor, would like to invite you to come worship with them each Sunday morning for 8:45 a.m. Sunday school, followed by 10 a.m. worship service. The Union Hills CPCA family, where Reverend Jonathan Pickett serves as the pastor-elect, invites all to 8:45 a.m. Sunday school, followed by 10 a.m. Sunday morning worship service. David Temple PB Church, where Elder Robert Brown is the pastor, would like to invite you to come worship with them each Sunday for 10 a.m. Sunday school, followed by 11 a.m. worship service. Everyone is welcome to come and worship with them each Sunday morning if you are looking for a church home. The Matkins CPCA family, where Reverend Dr. Lyle Lee is pastor, invites all to 8 a.m. Sunday school, followed by 9:30 a.m. Sunday morning worship service. Triana CPCA family, where Elder James E. Childress Jr. serves as pastor, invites all to 9 a.m. Sunday school, followed by 10 a.m. morning worship and 6:30 p.m. Bible study each Wednesday. Come worship with them. A church where God abides and faith is the foundation of all works and actions. Mount Zion MB Church family, where the Reverend Dr. Brandon Nance is pastor, invites all to 9 a.m. Sunday school, followed by 10 a.m. morning worship. They are located at 710 Dan Crutcher Road, Tony, Alabama, 35773. Bible study is held each Wednesday night at 6:30 p.m. St. Elizabeth CPCA will be celebrating the 17th pastoral anniversary, honoring Pastor Columbus Waddle Jr. and First Lady Carolyn Waddle today, Sunday, July 19th, 2026, at 10 a.m. at St. Elizabeth CPCA. They are located at 104 Perry Street, Madison, Alabama. The Indian Creek Primitive Baptist Church, where the Reverend Timothy M. Rainey is pastor, announces their annual summer revival to be held July 28th through the 30th at 6:30 p.m. nightly. Their guest messenger will be Reverend Dr. Mylon Burwell, pastor of Mount Zion Primitive Baptist Church in Madison, Alabama. The guest choirs will render the song service. The public is invited. The Indian Creek Primitive Baptist Church invites you to join them Sunday, August 2nd at 2 p.m. for their Usher's Annual. The theme will be, We Represent the Kingdom, coming from 1 Peter 2 and 9. Reverend Dr. Mario Ford and Douglas Tabernacle PB Church will be their guests.
The public is invited. First Missionary Baptist Church, where Dr. Carlos Williams is pastor, has 8 a.m. Sunday school and 9:30 a.m. morning worship. St. Bartley Primitive Baptist Church, where Pastor James Mooney is pastor, has 8:30 a.m. Sunday school and 10 a.m. morning worship each Sunday. Briar Fork CPCA, where Reverend Shante Elmore Knotts is pastor, has service 8 a.m. Sunday morning and 9 a.m. worship service each Sunday, and 6 p.m. Wednesday prayer service and Bible study. Fellowship of Faith Church, where Pastor Troy Gardner is the teacher and under-shepherd, will have 8 a.m. service at the Madison location at 12 Maple Street, Madison, Alabama, and worship at the main campus begins at 10 a.m. Church Street CPCA, with Reverend Dr. Mitchell Walker serving as pastor, has 8:30 a.m. Sunday school, 9:30 a.m. morning worship each Sunday. The Concord Fellowship, where Dr. Don Darius Butler serves as the pastor, is now worshiping at Columbia High School, located at 300 Explorer Boulevard, Huntsville, Alabama, 35806. 9 a.m. Cafe Fellowship Worship, 9:30 a.m. Family Worship. 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In the meantime, don't forget to exercise your right and perform your civic duty to vote whenever and wherever possible. In all things, let us do justly, love mercy, and walk humbly with our God. Once again, my name is Brian White, filling in for our friend and brother, Deacon Courtney Moore. Let us continue to cover him in prayer as he travels. He will be with you all as usual on next Sunday. Our final selection for this Sunday will be Yes, I Know Jesus by St. James Baptist Church. And now, as we depart from one another, I want to leave you with Royal's cherished mantra: when only memories remain, let them be beautiful.

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0: From Coconut Creek, Florida. 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

0: Amen, amen. Good morning, good morning, good morning. And welcome to the broadcast of It's Time to Speak Life Ministry, founded by Elder William and Evangelist Linda McComb. We will have our opening prayer, and it will be coming from Elder William McComb, and yours truly will do the scripture.
1: Father God, we just thank you for another day, Lord.
2: Thank you, Lord.
1: Another day in the land of the living, Lord. We bless you for it, Lord, and we thank you for it, Lord. Lord, we thank you for looking over us all the week, Lord.
2: Yes,
1: bless
2: Lord.
1: Us. Letting the blood of Jesus cover us wherever
2: thank
1: we go,
2: you,
1: wherever we travel, Lord. You let it cover us, Lord, and we thank you for it, Lord.
2: Yes, Lord.
1: You gave
2: thank
1: us shelter. You gave us food. You
2: Hallelujah.
1: Gave a way to get around, Lord. Hallelujah. We thank you for
0: Hallelujah.
1: It, Lord.
0: Thank you.
1: Hallelujah. We just thank you. We thank you for
0: thank
1: who
0: you
1: are, Lord, the King of Kings, the Lord of Lords.
0: Yes,
1: Hallelujah.
0: Thank
1: you gave us a way, Lord. You gave us a way when your Son died on the cross.
0: Hallelujah.
1: That we may be free from all sin.
0: Hallelujah.
1: And may have a home with you in heaven,
0: thank
1: Lord.
0: You.
1: And we
0: thank
1: just
0: you.
1: Thank you for that, Lord. We thank you
0: hallelujah.
1: For it.
0: Hallelujah.
1: Thank you. We thank you for it. Hallelujah.
0: Thank
1: we
0: you.
1: Thank you.
0: Thank
1: we
0: you.
1: Thank you. Hallelujah.
0: Hallelujah.
1: We thank you this morning,
0: thank
1: Lord.
0: You.
1: We thank you. Lord, I ask you to bless all the leaders this
0: yes,
1: morning.
0: Lord.
1: Our president,
0: yes,
1: Lord.
0: Yes,
1: bless
0: Lord.
1: Our president, Lord. Bless our church leaders, Lord. Bless the leaders in our community, Lord, our state, Lord. Bless them
0: yes,
1: all,
0: Lord.
1: Lord.
0: Thank
1: bless
0: you.
1: Them to have your heart, Lord, for their people. Bless
0: yes,
1: them to have
0: hallelujah.
1: Your heart for their, your people,
0: thank
1: Lord.
0: You.
1: Hallelujah. Let them see the struggles of your people,
0: yes,
1: Lord,
0: God.
1: And
0: yes,
1: be blessing to them, Lord.
0: Thank
1: and we
0: you,
1: thank
0: Jesus.
1: You for it, Lord.
0: Thank you.
1: Lord, we ask you continue to travel with us wherever we go.
0: Yes,
1: let
0: Lord.
1: Us know you're there with us. Give us that
0: thank
1: sign,
0: you.
1: Lord, that you're there and never leave us. We'll never leave us or forsake us, Lord. And we thank you for it.
0: Thank
1: Hallelujah.
0: You.
1: We just bless your name this morning. We bless your name.
0: Hallelujah.
1: We bless your name. We bless your name, Lord. There's
0: thank
1: no
0: you.
1: One like you. There's no one like you. No one can do us like you do.
0: Hallelujah.
1: No one can keep
0: nobody,
1: us like
0: nobody.
1: You keep us, Lord. No one can
0: thank
1: bless
0: you.
1: Us like you bless us. And we just thank you, Lord.
0: Thank you.
1: We bless your name. And we continue to praise you in every way, Lord.
0: Yes,
1: give
0: Lord.
1: You thanks for everything you're doing and everything you're going to do.
0: Yes.
1: And this is my prayer in your Son Jesus' name. I say thank God.
0: Thank God.
1: Thank God.
0: Thank God.
1: Thank God. And
0: hallelujah.
1: Amen. And amen.
0: Amen.
1: Amen.
0: Amen. Thank God for that prayer. God is a good God. I will be reading from Isaiah chapter 26, verses 3 and 4. Thou wilt keep him in perfect peace, whose mind is stayed on thee, because he trusted in thee. Trust ye in the Lord forever, for in the Lord Jehovah is everlasting strength. May the Lord add a blessing to the reader, hearer, and doer of his holy word. Now we will

Baker, Tremaine Hampton, First Lady Tina Russell, all the members at Draper Memorial, Valerie Pruitt, Ellen Donovan, Mother Lisa Kretcher, Sister Ernestine King, Sister Polly, Barbara Jean and Missa, Sister Andrea, Deacon Willie Smith and Mother Patrice Smith, Sister Shawnee Ingram, Sister Lois Turner, and also Mother Marie Jefferson and Sister LaShawn Jefferson. We thank God for each and every one, the names that we have called and the names that we did not call. We thank God for you. Continue to pray for us. Now our first song will be Only Call on Jesus by Karen Clark Shears.

0: and amen. I'm telling you what, God is so good, and he's worthy to be praised. Only we name that we really can trust and call on is Jesus. Now, we thank God for each other, but when we really need some help, I'm talking about some real help, we got to call on that name Jesus, and he'll be right there in the middle of the night when you can't call nobody else or they sleep or whatever. Don't answer the phone, but you call on Jesus. He'll pick it up for you. And I thank God for Jesus. He's worthy to be praised. And I thank God for him. Now, by way of announcement, it is time for us to pray. Call the prayer line that God has blessed Elder and myself with the prayer line. And it's time for us to get together and pray before the Lord. So let's go before the Lord in prayer. You can call in every Tuesday, and the number to call in is 848-220-3100. The conference ID number is 245-5031. And that's every Tuesday at 6 p.m. As we know, like never before, it is time to pray. So call in 848-220-3100. The ID number is 245-5031, and that's every Tuesday at 6 p.m. Let's join together and go before the Lord in prayer. Elder McComb and I and others will be praying for the peoples of God. Deliverance, salvation, and healing is in prayer. So call in and watch what the Lord will do, because God is a good God, and he do hear the prayers of the righteous. So don't forget to call in 848-220-3100, ID number 245-5031, every Tuesday at 6 p.m. Now I'll let you be in the hand of Elder William McComb for the introduction.
1: We just thank God for those words that my wife has finished. I thank God for my wife this morning, a renowned woman of God. She loves God. She honors God. She loves people. She loves to talk to people about the Word of God. She gives them the Word of God. Hallelujah. I call her that fireball evangelist, because she's truly a fireball for the Lord. She keeps his Word truly in her mouth each day, and she tries to speak what he give her each day. I just thank God for her, because God knows he gave me a great woman when he gave me my wife, and I thank God for her this morning. She be coming to you this morning with a word from God. She has a word from the Lord, and I know you, if you just listen and accept it, your life can be changed with the word that she is going to give this morning. If you don't know God, you will know God after she finished with the word. So after this next selection by Shirley Caesar, we'll be coming to you no other than my wife, Evangelist Linda McComb.

0: And amen. Don't worry about it. Everything gonna be all right. It's gonna be all right. It's gonna be okay. God got this thing. It is all right. It is okay. Because God got us in the palm of his hand. And when he got us in his hand, can't nobody take us out. Can't nobody pluck us out the hand of Jesus. Now, that's the word of God. God is a good God, and he's worthy to be praised. I thank him this morning for just being able to breathe. I thank him for being able to wake up this morning, still clothed in my right mind. I thank God for it. Woke my family up, ain't had no bad news this morning. But God is a good God, and he is worthy to be praised. I thank God for everything. Now, my subject this morning, I want to thank God for my husband this morning. And that beautiful introduction, I tell you what, he just makes me so happy. And I thank God for him this morning. I thank God for him being saved, sanctified, and Holy Ghost filled, just like me. I thank God for it. I thank God for Malia this morning. I thank God for her sweet, sweet spirit. And I thank God for that. God is so good. Now I'm going to get right into my message. It ain't, my subject is, it ain't what it looked like. It ain't what it looked like. Now, I know that's bad English, but guess what? It's all right, because it ain't what it looked right. When it feels like it ain't what it looked like, God often reminds us that our human eyes see only a fraction of the truth. 1 Samuel 16:7 say, "But the Lord said to Samuel, do not look on his appearance or on the height of his stature, because I have rejected him. For the Lord sees not as man sees. Man's looks on the outward appearance, but the Lord looks on the heart." Look what God is saying. God sees, the man looks at the outward appearance, but the Lord looks on our heart. He's a good God. Now the message from that scripture is, humans are highly visual judges. We look at a person's stature, looks, or wealth, and make assumptions. But God sees the raw truth of the soul. When you feel judged, overlooked, or lack a situation lacks potential based on outside appearance, remember this, that God is looking at your inner character and potential. So don't worry about how man tried to judge you. Don't worry about that. God looks at the heart of us. God sees the raw truth of the soul. Man can't do that, but God sees what need to be seen. And he see the raw truth of the soul. John 7:24 says, "Do not judge according to appearances, but judge with righteous judgment." We got to be careful how we judge people. We not God. We don't know how we judge people. So the message Bible says, the message from this scripture says, God calls us to avoid jumping too quick, superficial conclusions. Righteous judgment requires you to pause, pray, and seek the truth rather than just reacting to the surface. You have to look deeper before making a verdict. 2 Corinthians 4:18 says, "So we fix our eyes not on what is seen, but on what is unseen, since what is seen is temporary, but what is unseen is eternal." The message in that scripture, the physical temporary world tries to convince you that your present struggle is the final story. No, not so. The message here is that faith sees beyond temporary circumstances. What looks like defeat or a setback is often an unseen eternal setup for growth. Romans 8:28 says, "And we know that all things work together for good to them that love God, to them who are they called according to his purpose." Now the message in this scripture is, this is the ultimate "it ain't what it looked like" verse. In the middle of chaos or pain, it looks like disaster. But the message is that God is the master at turning difficult, painful situation into ultimate good for his people. So it ain't what it looked like. It looked like those children won't be saved. Tell yourself it ain't what it looked like. It feels like that pain won't stop in your body. But tell yourself it ain't what it looked like. It looked like you can't find or even borrow the money to pay this bill off. Tell or call somebody and tell them it ain't what it looked like. That husband or that wife won't act right. Well, it ain't what it looked like. Tell God that you want him or her to be saved, sanctified, and Holy Ghost filled. So everything that's not good or don't feel good or don't look good, remember, it ain't what it look like. Children that's on drugs, alcohol, and tobacco. Look at them. I'm talking about look at them children in the eye and tell them and say to them, it ain't what it look like. God can fix anything or anybody. All we got to do is live holy and love your family, neighbors, even your enemies. But most of all, love God and keep his commandment and watch what God will do. I say once, I say twice, and I say three times. It ain't what it looked like. God got this thing, and he going to fix it. He going to work it out. Just sit back, live holy, love everybody, and watch what God will do. It ain't what it looked like. God got everything in control. I ask that you pray for us, and we going to pray for you because we love you with the love of God. Now, that's love. Pray for us. Hallelujah. Thank you. Hallelujah. Thank you, Jesus. Thank you. Hallelujah. Thank you. Thank you, Jesus.
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0: Show. All right, y'all, Rings of Honor Morning Show. It's Money Monday with Janai Thornton. Is going to be giving you all your financial tips that's going to help you out.
1: And I'll be keeping you updated with front page news. And Gary, are you going to be ready for the word of the week?
2: 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And, honey, you know, I'm going to also have some piping hot celebrity tea with another fabulous couleur of the day.
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4: Good morning. I'm from the Church of Christ, and I come in the name of the Lord. We are thankful and ever indebted to the God of heaven for his written word. His word is a guide, is a map. It is designed for us to obey and to follow. And a lot of people take issue with the word because of what it says. God inspired men to write the word. Our response to how we respond to the word is very important. Our response to the word will determine our salvation or our demise. We will either have everlasting life or everlasting punishment. And there's no middle of the road. The scriptures are clear. No one will die lost and wake up saved. Every person who dies lost will get up on judgment day still lost. And it doesn't matter how we feel about it. God gave us free will. And we are only free to obey his word. I mean, we are free to disobey his word if we want to, but that's the response of an ignorant man. No, I don't want to disobey God. He holds my soul. He's the only one that can save my soul. I want to work with him. I don't want to work against him. So we are thankful. Thank God. Happy Lord's Day. Thank God for this first day of the week. This first day of the week is the Lord's Day. We want to thank you for your interest in things of a spiritual and scriptural nature. Thank you for your interest in spiritual things. We appreciate you. Appreciate your questions. Thank God for you, this listening audience. For without you, we don't have a job. Amen. See, we already know about worldly things. We already know about carnal things. We open this book to try to learn about spiritual things. To learn about the things of God. All I got to do is walk down Broadway to learn about the world. I could make it on any main street in America. Drop me off on any city in America. I'm going to be all right. I know about worldly things. I need to learn about what God wants us to do. Amen. Even now, all of the churches of men, all of them are worldly church. They contradict the scriptures. And see, when I say that, people get kind of upset. But it's still the truth. You know it's the truth. People now are living in their sins. In John 8:21, Jesus said, if you die in your sins, where I am, you cannot come. God don't have another church. God has the Church of Christ. That's the only church in the scriptures. And that won't change. God will not change that. Malachi 3:60 says, I am the Lord. I change not. And so what he has written, if man won't change himself to fit what God has written, God can't use man. And he'll go to his place just like Judas went to his. I'm sure God feels betrayed by us when we refuse to change to fit his word. I am just as sure as Christ felt betrayed by Judas. Amen. When Peter denied Christ those three times, I am sure that God feels just like that when we deny him. Amen. The Church of Christ is unique. It is distinct among man's churches. It's the only church in the Bible. One lady got upset when I said that. And she said, my church don't have to be in the Bible for me to be saved. And I said, well, yeah, it kind of does have to be in the Bible. It kind of does have to be in the Word of God, ma'am, else God didn't put it here. If it's not in the Word of God, God didn't put it here. God said in Matthew 16 and verse number 18, upon this rock I will build my church, singular, and the gates of hell shall not prevail against it, singular. And it doesn't matter who don't like it. God ain't afraid of nobody. Amen. Upon this rock I will build my church, singular, and the gates of hell shall not prevail against it, singular. That's a clarion call to every human on the face of this earth. And then, wait, he didn't stop right there. He sent his church into all the nations. All around the world, he sent the Church of Christ. Everywhere you go, you can see the Church of Christ. Amen. No, it's not denominational. Man didn't do anything to help build this. Christ built this by himself. Amen. I will build my church, singular, and the gates of hell shall not prevail against it. He didn't say they wouldn't challenge. He said they would not win. They will not prevail against my church. So this the only church God put in the Bible. And all the Christians who ever lived was members of this one church. I like to let that soak a little bit, because I know that creates some problems in your psyche right there. All the Christians who ever lived was in the Church of Christ. There have never been Christians outside the Church of Christ. Christian means Christ-like. See, the Church of Christ is the body of Christ. We reside in his body, just like your lungs and your heart and your intestines reside in your body. We reside in the body of Christ. That's what makes us Christians. We partake of his perfect righteousness, his perfect faith, his perfect love, his perfect mercy, and his perfect grace. That's what makes us Christians, Christ-like. His blood cover us. Amen. 24/7. That's what makes us Christians. Not because we've been so good. We haven't been that good. Amen. Oh, the Bible is right. All we got to do is stick with the Bible. Amen. See, you think a person is a Christian because he go to work and take care of his family, and because he's a charitable person, and he's a kind person, and all of those things are necessary, but that's not what makes a Christian. We are made Christians by our close association with Christ. You don't want Christ. Christ is not the head of your worldly church. Christ is only the head of the Church of Christ. The one he said he was going to build. The Pope is the head of the Catholic Church. In the Jehovah's Witness Church, the Watchtower Society is their head over there in Manhattan, New York City. In the Mormon Church, they say they have an apostle as the head of their church. I don't know who he is, because there was only 12. Oh no, ain't no modern-day apostles, and ain't no modern-day prophets. Amen. The Bible is clear. And see, when you don't understand the Bible, then you cannot apply it because you don't understand it. Amen. You can keep on walking around saying you're a Christian if you want to, but let me show you something. You can call a horse a cow every day of the week, but at the end of the day, at the end of all them days, he's still going to be a horse. You can call him a cow all you want to. You can say his tail is another leg, and he got five legs. But at the end of the day, he only got four legs and a tail. So it doesn't matter what you call yourself. God already knows. God already knows. Amen. I know you're going to have problems with this statement. Here, let me give you my phone number. It's 716-429-7582. That's 716-429-7582. I'm Brother Carlisle, David Carlisle. And I can prove by the scripture that the Church of Christ is the only church in the Bible. And I can prove everything else I say according to the scriptures. Now, if you've got a Bible, I can prove it with your Bible. Because your Bible say the same thing that mine say. Amen. Prove what you preach. Ain't that what the scriptures say? 1 Thessalonians 5:17. Prove it. Amen. The Church of Christ is the only church in the Bible, and that everyone outside the Church of Christ is lost in their sins. All right. John 8:32, Jesus said, and you shall know the truth, and the truth shall make you free. Until you know and obey the truth, you are still in bondage to Satan. Praise and worship like you've never. Amen. We owe that to Adam. Now, amen. Romans 5:12 say, for by one man sin entered the world, and death by sin, so that death passed on to all men because all have sinned. Romans 3:23, all have sinned and come short of the glory of God. Now sin didn't pass on to all men, death did. Amen. Amen. We got to be able to prove what you preach now. If you can't prove it, you ain't got no business preaching. Jesus said, you shall know the truth, and the truth shall make you free. Well, we already free, preacher. We just celebrated Juneteenth. We was freed up. And then we celebrated 250 years of our independence. You still in bondage to sin, and you still in bondage to Satan. Every sin you ever committed is still on God's record. Because you have not obeyed the gospel of God. Every sin you ever committed is still on you. You carrying around the guilt of that sin. It shows. Amen. God cannot save you from your sins if you persist to live in your sins. Denominationalism is sin. 1 Corinthians 1:10. Let there be no division among you. Come on, read it. 1 Corinthians 1:10. Don't take my word for it. More script and less lip. That's what we need, y'all. Amen. Denominationalism is sin, just as all false churches are sin. Your church is a false church because it came from man. It is not in the Bible. The only church in the Bible is the God's worldwide religion. That's the Church of Christ. Amen. Any doctrine, any church or church leader that does not conform to this New Testament scripture is not from God. But in reality, it's from the devil. If he will not conform and agree and teach what the scriptures say, he didn't come from God, he came from the devil. So in the final roundup of human affairs, where will you stand? You cannot please God without being born again. John 3:1-5. You must be born again. And that being born again is baptism into the Church of Christ in a very few words. Baptism into the body of Christ. 1 Corinthians 12:13. For by one spirit are we all baptized into one body, whether we be Jew or Gentile. That got everybody. Whether we be bond or free. That got every. Most people were slaves back then. Bond or free. That got everybody. Amen. Amen. God wants everybody baptized into the Church of Christ. Until then, all your sins you ever committed is still on. Amen. And no sense in you trying to barter with God. You trying to deal. God don't make deals. God had his word to be written. Our response is to obey his word. Amen. John 3 and verse number 3 say, verily, verily, I say unto thee, except the man be born again, you cannot see the kingdom of God. And if you drop down to John 3 and verse number 5, he says, except the man be born of the water and of the spirit, he cannot enter into the kingdom of God. First, y'all, this kingdom is not a physical territorial occupation. John 18, 36, Jesus said, my kingdom is not of this world. If my kingdom was from this world, my servants would be fighting that I be not delivered to the Jews. So is my kingdom not from here? Where your kingdom from, Jesus? My kingdom came from heaven. Amen. Matthew 6 and verse number 10. Thy kingdom come, thy will be done in the earth as it is in the heaven. The kingdom of God is a spiritual entity called the Church of Christ. But the Greek word for kingdom are the rules and the government that regulate and discipline the Church of Christ. Christianity is a taught religion. Hello, you have to be willing to learn some things if you want to be a Christian. Can't just walk in and out for 50 years and claim to be a Christian. Never made a public prayer. Never made a private prayer. Never picked up the Bible and studied it. Never read the scriptures publicly. Amen. Never prayed for your neighbor who's sick. Never went to the hospital and prayed over anybody and you say you are a Christian. Never worship God in spirit and in truth. No, your worship is entertainment, man. Yeah, all that noise, a whole hallelujah good time for a whole hour, hour and a half, 2 hours, 3 hours sometimes. For what? God don't hear none of it. John 9:31 say, God do not hear sinners. Why should God hear you when you have not heard him? Oh, you hear the word with your ears, but you won't hear it with your heart. Because you don't want to obey, because you don't want to change. See, you like who you are. You love your sin. And you don't want to change that, not even for God. And you know what God say? Have at it. Have at it. God got a place for you now. Amen. The Church of Christ is the only church in the Bible. Man is reconciled to God in the Church of Christ. That's Ephesians 2 and verse number 16. Amen. That he might reconcile both Jew and Gentile in one body by the cross, having slain the enmity thereby. Man is reconciled to God in the Church of Christ. That's the scripture. Now, Acts 20:28 says, feed the Church of God, which he purchased with his own blood. That's not a contradiction there. God is Christ, and Christ is God. That's one church. Amen. And if you won't conform yourself to it, y'all, God can't save you. God will not save you. You trying to get God to change. God is not going to change. Every funeral you go to, the man get up there and preach him into heaven. And God, thank you for healing. Come on. Come on now. Ain't nobody, according to that, ain't nobody going to be in hell. Amen. Bible is right. That's why he said, you shall know the truth, and the truth shall make you free. Also, John 6 and verse number 45, they shall all be taught of God. Everyone that hath heard and hath learned of the Father cometh unto me. The new birth demands a new life. Beginning with this new birth, this is necessary for every person. Romans chapter 3 and verse number 23, all have sinned and come short. Romans 5 and verse number 8, God commended his love toward us, and that while we were yet sinners, Christ died for us. Isn't that something? Romans 6 verse 3 and 4 say, know ye not that so many of us as were baptized into Jesus Christ were baptized into his death. Why were we baptized into his death? Because that's where he shed his blood at. Amen. The water does the washing, but the blood does the cleansing. We are baptized into his death. Therefore, we are buried with him by baptism into death, that like as Christ was raised up from the dead by the glory of the Father, even so we also should walk in the newness of life. But if we have been planted in the likeness of his death, we shall be also in the likeness of his resurrection, knowing this first, that our old man is crucified with him, that the body of sin might be destroyed, that henceforth we should not serve sin. For he that is dead is free from sin. Amen. Ephesians 1 and verse number 4 say, God chose us in him before the foundation of the world that we should be holy. God wants us to be a holy people. Not just on Sunday morning. Amen. That we should be holy and without blame before him, and he chose all of us in him. But free will messed us up. Free will got us thinking that I'm grown. I'm got a mind of my own. I can do anything I want to. Popping your finger and turning your neck from side to side. I can do anything. I know you can. Now you can. Amen. You ain't doing what you want to do. You're doing what Satan wants you to do. And that's to array yourself against God. That's all the devil wants. And long as you're doing that in your Catholic, in your Baptist, in your Methodist churches, you're playing right into his hand. Doesn't matter how holy and resounding your preacher sounds, he's still lying. He's lying when he's telling you you're saved. Doesn't matter how much noise you can make with them drums and them cymbals, that don't mean a thing. Amen. God tells us to sing a cappella. Ephesians 5:19, speaking to yourselves in psalms and hymns and spiritual songs, singing and making melody in your heart to the Lord. Colossians 3:16, let the word of Christ dwell in you richly in all wisdom, teaching and admonishing one another in psalms and hymns and spiritual songs, singing with grace in your heart to the Lord. A cappella singing is the kind of singing that God has specified. Hebrews 2 and verse number 12 saying, in the midst of the church would I sing praise unto thee. Come on, y'all. God put the church of Christ in the world to be unique, to be distinctive, because we keep God's word. We don't deviate. We don't go to the left or to the right. Whatever the Bible say, that so we don't have no Black History Month in the Church of Christ. Ain't no Black History Day in the Church of Christ, because the Church of Christ is not Afrocentric. The Church of Christ is Christ-centered. Amen. We worship Christ. We hold to the scriptures, the New Testament, and even the Old Testament. We learn by it. Anyway, man is reconciled to God in the Church of Christ. Man cannot be reconciled to God in man's churches. You make the rules in your church. God made the rules in the church that's in the Bible. Cannot be saved in your church. Amen. Man is reconciled to God. Ephesians 2 and verse number 16. Salvation is in the Church of Christ. Isaiah 46 and verse number 13. The prophet said, long 700 years before Jesus was ever born, he said, I bring near my righteousness, it shall not be far off, and my salvation shall not tarry. And I will place salvation in Zion for Israel, my glory. Isaiah 46 and verse number 13. Isn't that something? I will place salvation in Zion for Israel, my glory. And if you turn to Hebrews in the New Testament, Hebrews chapter 12 and verse 22 and 23. You'll find that Mount Zion is the church of the living God, the pillar and ground of the truth. Listen to Hebrews 12 and verse number 22. Listen what it says. But you are come unto Mount Zion, that's the church of Christ, and unto the city of the living God. The living God is Jesus. That's the church of Christ. The heavenly Jerusalem, Ephesians 2, 6, that he raised us up and made us in heavenly places. That's the church of Christ. Heavenly Jerusalem, y'all. And to an innumerable company of angels. So many angels that can't be counted. That's the church of Christ. To the general assembly and church of the firstborn. Who is the firstborn from the dead, never to die again? Christ Jesus. Which are written in heaven. That's the only church that's written in heaven, y'all. Amen. And to God, the judge of all, and to the spirits of just men made perfect. That's the church of Christ. Amen. How are the spirits of just men made perfect? In Christ Jesus. Well, we partake of his total perfection daily. Partake of his perfect righteousness, his perfect faith, his perfect love, his perfect grace, his perfect mercy, his perfect forgiveness, his perfect love, y'all. He protects us. He watches over us. He guides us. He keeps us. Everything revolves around him. He is the all in all. He is the embodiment of God the Father and God the Holy Spirit. Ah, the Bible is right. Wouldn't, amen, if God were to save somebody in the man's church, wouldn't that make God a liar? Amen. Titus chapter 1 and verse number 2 say God cannot lie. The Bible say in Ephesians 5:23, he is the savior of the body. Now, if God would save anyone outside the church of Christ, that would make God a liar. But scriptures say God cannot lie. You Baptists are saying that God will save us, and God is a liar, and God will save the Baptist church, and God will save the Methodist and the Catholic and the Jehovah's Witness church. I don't think so. I believe God. I don't believe man. You see, God would not write something in the Bible, then turn around and do something contrary to what he wrote in the Bible. Something contradicted, he gonna turn around and do something that contradict what he wrote in the Bible. That don't seem like God. Now, if God saved the so-called saved people in all the churches, then God would clearly be a liar, because the Bible say he will save the church of Christ, the body of Christ. That's the church of Christ. Then he left us this pattern, this New Testament pattern, where every church in every place is the church of Christ. In Malachi 3 and verse number 6, he say, I'm the Lord, I change not. You lead people to hell when you teach that they are already saved, or that they are saved people in all the churches. Ain't no all the churches in the Bible. Hello, all the churches in the Bible were churches of Christ. Surely that was saved people. But not like we got here where they teach you some of everything. That's a lie of the devil. Millions of people will miss the church of Christ listening to that lie. John 8:44, Jesus told some religious folk over there, you are of your father the devil. He was a murderer from the beginning, and he abode not in the truth. He's the father of lies. Satan is the father of lies, y'all. And that is my time, and we thank you especially for your questions. Happy Lord's Day, and God bless you, and we'll try it again next time. Thank you.
5: You've just heard the Church of Christ. Your speaker was Brother Carlisle. Until we meet again, remember, we speak where the Bible speaks. And we are silent where the Bible is silent. We call Bible things by Bible names. And we do Bible things the way God says to do them.
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0: 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And we'd like for you to always remember what they say at Royal: when only memories remain, let them be beautiful. We send this out to everyone that's under the sound of our voice, especially our Blackman Chapel Church family, where the pastor Tremaine Snodgrass is our pastor. To all our members, those of you that are sick, and especially those of you that are seeing after your loved ones that are sick, those that are in the land of the living that is able to hear our voice, that are traveling to and fro to your different destinations, we pray that God will give you traveling mercy and grace and comfort and keep you like only He can. And especially you all that have entrusted the Royal Funeral Home in time of Maria, in times like these with your loved one, we pray that God will keep you in the hollow of His hand. He is able and well able to do anything but fail. We want you all to notice for our scripture this morning is coming from 2 Corinthians in the fifth chapter, starting with the first verse. For we know that if our earthly house of this tabernacle were dissolved, we have a building of God, a house not made with hands, eternal into heaven. For this we groan earnestly, desire to be close upon which our house, which is from heaven. Let us pray. Heavenly Father, we come now, Lord, just to say thank you. Father, we thank you for the visitation of your Holy Spirit. We thank you, Lord, that right early this morning, Heavenly Father, you taught our bodies, and then, Lord, you gave our eyes to come open one more time. Not because we were so good, so kind, or we done something so well, but by your grace and mercy, you decided you would let our golden moments roll on for just a little while longer, and we just said thank you. We thank you, Lord, for everyone that's under the sound of our voice. We pray, Lord, that you hold us all in the hollow of your hand. Lord, we know that you are able to do anything but fail. We praying for mothers and fathers everywhere. We praying, Lord, for leaders and guiders everywhere. Those that are in authority of other people, we pray, Lord, that they lead them the right way. And then, Lord, that we prepare our minds and hearts and getting ready for our kids to go back into these schools. We praying for the teachers, the administration, and everyone, that you will protect them from all hurt, harm, and dangers. And then, Lord, we pray, Lord, that you hold us in this land in which we live, for we know that you are able and well able to do anything but fail. Lord, we want to know how to praise you in spite of what's going on around us, because we know that you is a good God. And no reason for us to hold our heads down and moan about this land. For this land is just borrowed land. It's not our home. We're just strangers passing through here. So give us a praise in our heart, a praise in our mind, and a praise on our lips. So just say thank you, Lord, in spite of what's going on. Because, God, we know that you are able. You got the whole world in the hall of your hand, Lord. And we know that you're able to do anything but fail. So bless each and every one of us as we travel to and for. And as we get up, we lay down. Whatever we do, Father, you be a fence around us. Bless the sister here that's in control of this hour right now. Bless Sister Cynthia and her mom. And then, Lord, bless all our families in a mighty way. And we'll be careful to give you the praise, for we know it's all in Jesus' name. We do pray. Amen.
1: Good morning. God has blessed us with another beautiful day. Let's start this day with a new attitude and plenty of gratitude. You've been listening to Blackburn Chapel Church on In the Shadow of the Cross. This program is brought to you through the courtesy of Royal Funeral Home. 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We play this next selection for the sick.
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Christmas for Sunday, July 19th, 2026. Funeral service for Mrs. Dorothy L. Burke Kelly Harris, better known as Dot, was held at 1 p.m. on Wednesday, July 15th at the New Life Seventh-day Adventist Church and here in Huntsville, Alabama, with Pastor Nelson Stokes officiating. Interment was in the Meadowlawn Garden of Peace. That can affect the outer layers of your skin. These effects funeral service for Ms. Rebecca Bone will be held at 2:30 p.m. on Saturday, July 25th, 2026 at the Royal Chapel of Memories, with Pastor April Smothers officiating. Interment would be in the Berkeley Cemetery, located in Gurley, Alabama. Funeral service for Mrs. Gloria A. Outland was held at 3 p.m. on Sunday, July 12th at the Royal Chapel of Memories, with Dr. Carlos Williams officiating. Interment was held Monday, July 13th at the Little Flanders Field Cemetery in Dayton, Alabama. Funeral service for Ms. Narisha Zidiamond McCauley, better known as Diamond, will be announced later. Funeral service for Mr. Burnett Coates Jr. was held at 12 noon on Thursday, July 16th at the Royal Chapel of Memories, with Reverend Samuel Wright officiating. A second funeral service was held at 1 p.m. on Saturday, July 18th at the Reynolds Chapel Church, located on County Road 48 in New Bern, Alabama, with Reverend Roger Milton officiating, with Washington and Page Mortuary directing. Interment was Saturday, July 18th at the Weaver Cemetery in Greensboro, Alabama. Funeral service for Mr. Willie Lee Leslie was held at 11 a.m. on Wednesday, July 15th at the Beaver Dam Primitive Baptist Church, located at 785A Beaver Dam Road in Tony, Alabama, with Reverend Dennis Green officiating. Interment was in the Valley View Memorial Garden in Meridianville, Alabama. Memorial service for Ms. Karen Wynell Stosier will be held at 10 a.m. on Friday, July 24th at the Royal Chapel of Memories, with Dr. Willie Hinton officiating. There will be no public viewing. Memorial service for Mrs. Shirley Ann Brooks Swanson will be held at 12:30 p.m. on Sunday, July 26th at the Royal Chapel of Memories. There will be no public viewing. Funeral service for Mr. Rufus Taylor will be held at 12 noon on Saturday, July 25th at the Center Grove United Methodist Church, located at 185 Plummer Road here in Huntsville, Alabama, with Reverend R. Seth Shamry as officiant and Pastor Donald Smith as eulogist. Entombment will be in the Bahala Memory Gardens. Mr. Taylor will lie in repose 1 hour prior to funeral time. Funeral service for Mrs. Carrie Lean Jasper will be announced later. Public viewing for Ms. Michelle Denise Bassett will be held at 1 p.m. to 6 p.m. on Thursday, July 23rd at the Royal Funeral Home. At the request of the Bassett family, all floral arrangements for Michelle Denise Bassett should be sent to Progressive Funeral Home, located at 304 East Pine Street in Bucky, Louisiana. Funeral service for Mr. Antoine Jerome Stevens will be announced later. And now, unto God be praise, that to believing souls, God gives life.

0: Please join us at 10 a.m. today for our in-house morning worship service located at 507 Plummer Road and live stream on YouTube, sermon by Pastor Tremaine Snodgrass. As we depart, I'd like to leave you with a thought for the week. Forgiveness is not about forgetting what someone did to you. It's about saying to God, I give them and the situation to you because I know you can handle it better than I can. Be blessed and be encouraged.
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5: Good morning, good morning. It's just a blessing to be back with you this morning. I am Apostle Phyllis Morton, standing in today for Pastor T.A., glory to God, and Minister Orlando. We're just coming to you. There is power in the praise. And I'm telling you, we have something to praise God for this morning. I know some of you may have situations, circumstances. You know, there's always something. You know what we say. Every time you turn around, there's something. But I'm telling you, every time you turn around or I turn around, we have to remember and we have to admit that God is always doing something great for us. And I want to just acknowledge God and just give a brief testimony of the goodness of Jesus. I am telling you, as a matter of fact, today at our church is Healing and Miracle Day. That's when we pray for the sick. We do it all the time, but today specifically, we do it. But I want to thank God, and those of you that need God to move in an area in your life, whether that's healing, whether it's financial, whether it's mental, whether it's emotional, whatever it is. But I'm going to tell you, on last week, last Saturday, as a matter of fact, my nephew, glory to God, got attacked by a guy with a steel pole and was beat his brains like he'd been in the hospital. Glory to God. I went last Saturday and we just didn't think he was going to be able, they didn't think he was going to be able to make it. But we went, glory to God, trusting God. I mean, he was out of it. It didn't seem like he was going to come through. Glory to God. But how am I? We began to pray, of course, and there were people praying. And I might be a little old school, but I had some oil, anointed oil in my purse, and just began to anoint him in every place that I can see skin because he was so banded up and tubes were everywhere. Glory to God. And I was saying, baby, hold on. God's coming through for you. Rather he couldn't respond or whatever, but we were saying it anyway. And that was on Saturday. But I want you to know, on Tuesday, my sister began to call me. They were having some response. They were taking some of the tubes out. And I want you to know, I went, glory to God, back again 7 days later yesterday, to Birmingham UAB. And I want you to know, all the tubes are out. That's so unusual. He's eating something. The therapists were able to walk him around. They don't know what mental state, but he was saying, Auntie, I love you. I mean, we could hear that, so we know he's not brain dead. That is a miracle in a few days. But I'm telling you, I went on a Saturday. 7 days later, the next Saturday, there's such a transformation. And even though I believe God, but it was unbelievable. You know how you can believe God so much and so, but when you see it happen, it's still unbelievable. But that is the miracle. Oh, I feel God. Oh, I believe God, but it was unbelievable. You know how you can believe God so much and so, but when you see it happen, it's still unbelievable. But that is the miracle. Oh, I feel God. Oh, it's a call of God on your life. Glory, and I'm telling you, the enemy cannot take you out when the hand of God is on your life. And I'm telling you, what the enemy meant for evil, the Bible says that God will turn. The enemy cannot take you out when the hand of God is on your life. And I'm telling you what the enemy meant for evil. The Bible says that God will turn for my good. Glory to God. And I love how CeCe Winans said on that song. She says his goodness, ooh, glory, is running after me. And you know what, church? People of God, we got to think about that. Sometimes it don't look like you can see good anywhere. It don't look like good is nowhere in sight. I don't care what you do, but sometimes, but you got to think about it. It's not always what we see, but it's always what we believe. Glory to God. So when things are terrible, you can't see anything, think about what that said. His goodness is running after me. So if his goodness is running after me, I'm going to take that over what's coming against me. Yes, I know what's coming against me. That's my circumstance. I see it. It doesn't mean it's not true. It's not facts. But see, what we got to understand, yes, hi. That's the facts. I remember when I was diagnosed with cancer. Oh, that was the facts. But it wasn't the truth. The truth was, with his stripes, I'm healed. See, that's the truth. And sometimes, what are you saying? What are you saying, Apostle? I'm saying when you go to the doctor and they give you a report, yes, those are facts. But we got to be careful that we don't deem it as the truth. The facts are, this is what they see. This is what they see.

0: But the truth is what I believe. So see, I got something I have to deal with. I got to deal with the facts of what's going on. It is the facts. I'm not crazy. And because I have faith, it don't mean that I don't understand. Those are the facts. But I have an option. Not just what the doctor said, but what the great physician have already said and done and deemed possible. With his stripes, I am healed. Thank God. Oh, that I was healed. And when cancer came back the second time, guess what? I was healed again. Because a healing is a healing when it comes from God. Ah. So we have to understand. And you know what we have to do? Yes, it's the challenge. Yes, it's real. We are in this world. And we deal with situations. But we also have dual citizenship. We are kingdom citizens. We have dual citizenship. Yes, we're in this world, but we're not of the world. So whatever the world have to offer, it doesn't have to hold us down. It doesn't have to keep us in bondage because of what Jesus did. Hey. And I love the fact that the Bible says that while we were sinners, he died for us. So, you know, I love the fact that he already made provision for us before we ever knew anything. Glory to God. Before you were born, before I was born, he already made provision. Before anything happened to me, before I got into anything, he made provision. So whatever it is that comes against you today, comes against me, whatever it is that you are dealing with today, and trust me, I'm not saying that it's not urgent, it's not important, it's not deep. I know when something comes against you, it's deep, it's important to you. Sometimes it's overwhelming because we always have the famous saying, what am I going to do? Well, yes, we do that because it's familiar. That's a familiar thing. But let me tell you what I suggest that you do. And what I know I have to do, I have to what? Trust God. Yes. I mean, you can't see him, but you know he's there. The Bible said he's the greater one on the inside of us. So you have to understand, you and I have the greater one on the inside, glory to God, and he's going to always take care of you. I want to share an interesting passage that I really love. It's amazing. And I want to share from the Message Bible. And it's Amos chapter 9, verses 13 through 15 from the Message Bible. This is what's about to take place. Listen to it. It says, yes, indeed. It won't be long now. God's decree. What? Not just something we're saying, but it says God's decree. And again, that's Amos 9, 13 through 15. It says, things are going to happen so fast, your head will swim. Ooh, glory to God. One thing fast on the heels of the other. You won't be able to keep up. Isn't that amazing? What this passage is saying, God's about to do something in your life. It's going to be so big. It's going to be so amazing. You know what? It's going to blow your mind. It's going to make your head swim. Can somebody out there say, God, make my head swim. Bless me so much. Oh, God. It says it's going to happen one thing on the heel of another. And guess what? That helps when we say, every time I turn around, if it ain't one thing, it's another. But the Bible is saying, that's how God is about to bless you. One thing after another. One thing on the heel of the other. And it says, you won't even be able to keep up. Come on, God. Everything will be happening at once. And everywhere you look, blessings. Oh, God. Thank you, Lord. blessings like wine pouring off the mountains and hills. Listen to this, what it says. I'll make everything right again for my people, Israel. Isn't that something? I love that. That's something, that's the word of the Lord this morning that you can stand on. It's not what just what I'm saying or somebody's saying. That's the word of the Lord according to scripture, according to Amos 9, verses 13 through 15 from the Message translation, saying what God is about to do. I love Hebrews chapter 10, verse 35. It says, don't throw away your confidence in the Lord, which has great recompense of reward. I want to read that to you from the Message Bible. Hebrews chapter 10, verse 35 and 36 says, so don't throw it all away now. Well, what it said, you've been trusting God all this time. You've been serving God all this time. Don't change. Don't throw it away now. He's the same God now as he was then. The Bible said he's the same today, yesterday, and forever. He's the same God now as he was then. It says, it's still a sure thing. But you need to stick it out. See, it's not God. It's not God with the situation. He's the same. If he said he gonna do it, the Bible is saying, don't throw away your confidence. He's gonna do it. But the problem is, the King James Version says, we have need of patience. That's the problem. Lord, help us. Help me. Amen. Because patience is a virtue, and it's something that we have need of, and it's not easy. But that's what, but the Message translation says, you just need to stick it out. Keep on holding on. Keep on holding on. It says, listen, you just need to stick it out. Stand with God's plans so you will be there for the promised completion. So what it's saying is, stick with his plan. That's what the scripture was saying to us. It won't be long now. He's about to bless you so to the point that he makes your head spin. Glory to God. And remember, we're gonna hear that song right now. Remember, CC Winan said, listen, his goodness is running after you. And I love it when she says, all my life, he's been good. Glory to God. Hallelujah. Be blessed by the song and let it remind you of his goodness toward you.
1: For your mercy never fails me.

0: Amen. Glory to God. I pray that you were really blessed by that song and encouraged. Glory to God, because she was saying, all my life I'm going to sing of the goodness of God. And I'm telling you, I am testifying, thanking him for his goodness and his faithfulness. Hebrews 10:23 reminds us to hold fast to the confession of our faith without wavering. Hold fast to the confession. Say what you believe. Stand on what you believe without wavering, because God is faithful, that promise. He's not going to give you a promise and then say, well, oh, I didn't mean it. He's not like man. Glory to God. He is not a man that he should lie. If God said it, he will do it. If he's spoken it, he will bring it to pass. 2 Corinthians 1:20 says, for all the promises of God in him are yes, and in him, amen, unto the glory of God by us. So all the promises of God in him are yes and amen. Glory to God. So we pray today. I pray and I speak, amen, for God to give you a turnaround in the name of Jesus. We pray for Pastor T.A. today and all those that are sick, that God will bring healing and deliverance. Glory to God. We pray, amen, that he would do for you right now, ASAP, what you really need. And I suggest, glory to God, that you would give him praise in advance, because there is power in the praise. Glory to God. And I also want to invite you today. As I said, we have healing and miracle service on today at Solid Rock Christian Center, 2506 Winchester Road. Start at 10 a.m. in just a little bit. But come when you need to. Come when you get there. And if you desire prayer, let the doorkeepers know. Glory to God. And I will pray personally for you. And I pray that you are blessed and encouraged. And until next week, God bless you. We'll see you then.
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2: Yeah, good morning, y'all. So good to be here. Another day that God has blessed us with. And we're so thankful and so blessed that we are still here. Now, I need a favor from you. Patronize my sponsors. They're the one that's making it possible that we come your way each and every Sunday morning. And I'm going to tell you one more thing. Gospel is so wonderful. It tells us about Jesus Christ. Yeah, now we're going to play the song now. Now, listen if you will, please. Yeah.
5: 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Hanging on the cross. He ain't done nobody wrong. Look at him hanging there.

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0: And don't forget, when you go in, mention my name, Herman McCauley. 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
4: Yeah.
5: Mm-hmm.
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5: Mm-hmm.
4: Now, I'm looking for musicians. Please give old Herman a call. Appreciate it. Yeah, we're looking for all musicians, keyboard players, guitar players, drummer. We're looking for them all.
5: Mm-hmm.
4: Yeah. And let's get busy and praise God. Now we're going to sing you another song. Listen, if you will, please.
5: Yeah.

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0: And don't forget, when you go in, mention my name, Herman McCauley. 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
4: Yeah, Now, I'm going to say this again because I am serious. I need me a band. Guitar players, drummers, keyboard. I need it all. Please give me a call. Thank you. Now we're going to send you another song that we hope you're going to enjoy. Listen if you will, please. Yeah.

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2: 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It really doesn't matter. Yeah. Now, we want to pass this on to you that Jesus is alive today, tomorrow, and forever. He will be alive. And what I'm saying is that he will make a way for you. If you're going through something and you got a problem, take it to Jesus. He is the one that can solve it. Thank you. Now we're going to sing you another song. Hope you're going to enjoy this next one. Listen if you will.

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0: And don't forget, when you go in, mention my name, Herman McCauley. Thank you.
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Yeah. Now, if you're having a problem, give me a call. We can and we will make it happen. Now, I'm looking for musicians. Give me a call. If you're a musician and you're not great, you're not good, we can grow together. Give me a call. We can praise God together. Now we're going to send you another song. Hope you're going to enjoy listening.

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0: And don't forget, when you go in, mention my name, Herman McCauley. 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
4: Yeah. Uh-huh. Now, friends, patronize my sponsors. They're the one that's making it possible that old Herman come your way each and every Sunday morning. And I desire your prayers as well. We would like to grow into this gospel music. Yeah, we want to grow. Uh-huh. So tell God about what I'm trying to do, and we sure would appreciate it. Now, patronize my sponsors once again. Now, we want you to hear my closing song. Listen, if you will, please. Yeah.

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1: 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Yeah.
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5: Hallelujah. We bless you, God, in this place. We thank you that you're not finished with us yet, and that there's more to our story. Now, God, speak in this place. We need to hear from you. Have your way. God, I can't do this without you, so put your word in my mouth. Let the words of my mouth and the meditation of my heart be acceptable in your sight. God, you are my strength, and you are my redeemer. Let us say amen. Zechariah chapter 3 today. We'll till the ground for next Sunday. Amen. Zechariah chapter 3, verses 1 through 3. Reading out of the New King James Version of the Bible. Then he showed me Joshua the high priest standing before the angel of the Lord, and Satan standing at his right hand to oppose him. And the Lord said to Satan, "The Lord rebuke you, Satan. The Lord who has chosen Jerusalem rebuke you. Is this not a brand plucked from the fire?" Now Joshua was clothed with filthy garments and was standing before the angel. I'm going to tag this text with the thought this morning: God snatched me out of it. You may be seated. Can you wake your neighbor up and say, "God snatched me out of it"? Hallelujah. Lord have mercy, help me today. As we begin to walk with God, we will discover that we have an adversary, we have an enemy, amen, a wicked adversary who, the Bible says, goes around as a roaring lion seeking whom he may devour. Satan will come for your faith, he will come for your friendships, he will come for your family, he will come for your finance, because he wants to frustrate your future. Can I get a witness? He's mobile. He's going up and down the earth looking for whom he can destroy. And the enemy wants us to live a life of fear so that we do not walk in our destiny, our purpose. And the thing that gives grace to the believer is to know that in spite of all that, I have a defender to fight for me. Have I got a witness in here? And what I want to submit to you this morning is that Satan is limited in what he can do. Through Job, I understand, yes, Satan goes to and fro seeking whom he may devour. But I also understand that God has a hedge of protection around those who he loves. I thought I was going to get some help right there. Somebody shout a hedge of protection. Hedge of protection. Matter of fact, the purpose of the hedge in ancient times, a hedge was not just a bush, amen, but it was dense, and it was a thorny wall that was designed to keep predators out. And even certain cities, they would have hedges around their city to keep them protected. And spiritually speaking, what I want to tell you today is that God erects a defensive barrier around those who love him, those who serve him. He shields us from the enemy, and he provides us peace, watch this, in the midst of our trials. In his book, Angels, God's Secret Agents, Billy Graham tells a true story. He has a story of a missionary, John Pollock, and his wife, and they had become the first white missionaries, amen, to go to the New Hebrid Islands. And when they got there, there was a local witch doctor. When the missionaries got there, the local witch doctor had put out some false accusations that the missionaries were there to harm the tribe's babies. And the first night, the natives, they surrounded the missionaries' hut, and they were poised to attack them. And in fact, in face of the imminent danger, the missionaries, they got down on their knees in prayer throughout the whole night, and they prayed, and miraculously, the natives never struck. And as time, they spent time on the island, as time went on, and they began to learn their culture, and they began to learn their language, and they began to build their trust. Many tribal members, ladies and gentlemen, eventually began giving their life to Jesus Christ, including the tribal chief. And so curious about the first night, the missionary John, when they asked the tribal chief, "What happened that first night? Why did you guys refrain from attacking my wife and I when we were in the hut?" The chief said, "Where did you get all those men from?" You didn't hear what I just said. John said, "It was only my wife and I kneeled down praying in the hut." The chief said, No. All that evening, we saw large men with swords outside your hut, surrounding it, and we were afraid to attack you." Come here. I wish I had about 30 of y'all this morning that know the reason why you're here today is because God has sent some angels, and God has put a hedge of protection around you, that even when you were careless yourself, God protected you from yourself. Give somebody a high five, say, "He covered me. He covered me." I came to tell you this morning, there's a hedge of protection around you. Somebody give God praise that the enemy can't take you out. There's a hedge of protection around you. You need to praise God for the hedge this morning. If not for the hedge, you would not be here. If not for the hedge, you would have been forgotten about a long time ago. But many of us have convenient amnesia and complain about what God is not doing or what God has not done when He's already done more than enough. You ought to thank Him for the hedge of protection on the highway and byways. You ought to thank Him for the hedge of protection in the emergency room. You ought to thank Him that while you were sleeping, God sent angels to watch all over you all night.

0: Yes, sir. And that's why every now and then when you pray, you ought to say, Lord, keep a hedge around me and keep a hedge around my children. Keep a hedge around. Come on. Won't God do that? Won't he protect them? Some of those hard-headed boogers don't even know they're still alive today because you prayed for them and God put a hedge of protection. They hard-headed. Think they know everything, but they don't realize the reason why God kept them because God is putting a hedge around them. That hedge is so strong that when the enemy gets ready to go through the hedge, he has to get permission from God before he can increase his intact. It helps me to understand, ladies and gentlemen, that God rules. Somebody shout, God rules. Satan may be the prince of the air, the small g, the prince of the world, but you have to understand, hallelujah, that God rules. Matter of fact, God super rules, and he has all power in his hands. Satan is not an equal opposite to our God. I'm going to say that again. He is not an equal opposite to our God. He has limited, restricted areas as to what he can do and what he cannot do. I got to admit, every now and then, sometimes I feel like that little kid, if I can just get to the house, you know, that kid that got ran home from school, right, huh? If I can just get to the house, if I can just get to the presence of God. Matter of fact, that's my first point, get in the presence of God. If I can get there, that bully Satan, if he's chasing me down the street, if I can just get to my daddy's house, if I can get to my daddy, I'm not afraid of you. If I can get to my daddy, I can turn around and face the thing I was running from. It's not that I have confidence in myself, but I have confidence in the ability of my Father to fight for me. That even if Satan thinks he's getting the best of me, greater is he that's in me than he that's in the world. My Father has so much strength. Do you know who your Father is? He has at his own disposal 10,000 angels. He claps his hands and the seas stand at attention. He waves his hands and lightning goes flashing through the air. If I can get to my Father can give me anything I need. If he doesn't have it, he can create it for me. All I need to do is make it into the arms of God. He who dwells in the secret place of the, I feel like preaching, of the Most High God shall abide under the shadow of the Almighty. Is there anybody that understands that is power in getting in the presence of God? Some of y'all think this morning, because you showed up to church, that means you enter into the presence of God. But when you enter into the presence of God, you ain't got to be at a church building. Oh God, I wish I had a witness in here. I wish I had some folk in here that know how to get in the presence of God at the courthouse, at the prison house, at your house, in your car. In his presence is fullness. Fullness of joy. Get in the presence of God. For those of us who made it to the point that we are in the presence of God, we know there's security. Are you secure in the presence of God? Are you secure in the presence of God? There's security that comes from being in the presence of God. But I got to give you a news flash. Just because you get in the presence of God doesn't mean you won't have conflict in the process of getting in the presence of God. Did you hear what I just said? But in spite of the conflict, I am reassured, and I'm reassured that when problems come, watch this, it's in the presence of God that I understand the power of God. Because it takes a power greater than yours to keep you in your right mind after all the mess you've been through. It takes a power greater than yours that some of you had, watch this, that kind of week this week, but you woke up this morning still with your mind stayed on Jesus. You said, I'm going to get to church today. Car ain't running. If I got an Uber, that's the power of God. That I wish I had a witness in here, that I will not be stopped. Somebody shout, the power of God. God has all power. God has all power. Some of you, I wouldn't know it, because when you go through calamity, you shut your mouth. When you go through calamity and crisis, you don't say nothing. But I wish I had somebody in here that knows that God inhabits the praises of his people. That word inhabit means he sits down in the praises of his people. And where his presence is, his power is, and his provision is. You don't know when to shout. Somebody been saying, God, I need you. God said, I've been waiting on you to open your mouth. A closed mouth don't get fed. You ought to open your mouth this morning. Some of y'all are too bougie. Some of you think you're too cute. You ought to open up your mouth this morning. Say, God, send down your power. This thing is too big for me to handle. It's too much for me to handle. I'm going to put it in your hands and let your power do what it do. Come on, tell somebody, get God in your situation. The preacher said it all week. It's a God thing. God will turn it around. God will fix it. God will prop you up. God will give you your peace back. God will give you your joy back. He just read it this week. It's not by might. It's not by power. But it's by his spirit. Somebody shout, I need him. And that's the summary of this text this morning. But Zechariah, you do understand. He talks to us during the time when Israel have come out of Babylonian captivity. They're rebuilding, they're restructuring their lives. He's a contemporary of the prophet Haggai, and he writes to us about a people who have been exiled from Israel, from their home, from their faith, and they have been hanging out with heathens. They've been hanging out with heathens. Touch your neighbor, say, check your circle. Everybody that's your kin is not your kind. Can I get a witness? They've been hanging out with heathens. Hallelujah. And in the process, they're rebuilding their spirituality. I wish I had time. I would have stayed there. I got to move. So these people are basically backsliding, estranged people who have stumbled back into the presence of God. Who have stumbled back into the presence of God. That means nothing to some of y'all, right? But some of us stumbled back into the presence of God. I wish I had a witness in here. You do know that you can be on the premises of a church and not into the presence of God. Because I heard some of you say, I've been in church all my life, but some of you ain't been in the presence of God all your life. Because some of you stand on the premises, but not the promises. Can I get a witness in here? Just because you're in the building don't mean you in his presence. I mean, look at some of y'all now. You texting, you talking, you setting up your date night, you worrying about your collard greens. You in the house, but the house ain't in you. I wish I had a witness in here, but I wish I had somebody in here to say, I'm standing 10 toes down. I came to get my praise on. I came to get in the presence of God. I came to magnify him. I don't care who slept with who on Saturday. I don't care what happened at, amen, all these clubs around here, 468, 931. I don't care, don't tell me. I'm getting in the presence of God. Oh yes. Oh yes. I'm getting in his presence. So they stumbled back into his presence. They stumbled back into his presence. Some of you stumbled back into his presence. You left God for people. You left God for stuff. You left God for some of the stuff you prayed for him to bless you with. But you ought to praise God. You stumbled back into his presence. That means that God will revive you again. God will heal you. God is in the restoring business. Do I have any witnesses in this house that knows God will restore you? He'll lift you up when you've been down. They stumble back to the presence of God. Having spent 70 years in Babylon, having lost their joy, having hung up their hearts by the willow tree, they wept because they have been estranged from God. And even though they come back to God, they're still in recovery. That's why I keep telling you, you got to be careful who you mess with at church. Because some people still in recovery. Be careful running up on people at church. Because everybody's not going to run because of church hurt. Some people still in recovery. That's why when we come here, we ought to encourage one another. I don't know what you went through to get here. Tell you, I'm in recovery. I'm in recovery. Come on. You ain't saying nothing. Come on. Some of y'all look like the Tin Man. You ain't even move your mouth. Let me give you some oil. Tell your neighbor, I'm in recovery. When you come back to God, you have to recover. And it takes time, and it takes some untangling, and it has to be done when you've been out of fellowship for a while. And so Zechariah has another vision, and God shows him Joshua the high priest. Joshua is symbolic of the entirety of the nation of Israel, particularly the priesthood. And he's standing before the angel of the Lord. Joshua is standing in a vision before the presence of the Lord. Here you have Joshua standing, but I also see somebody else. It says Joshua the high priest is standing, but it also says you have Satan standing at his right hand to resist him, to oppose him. You didn't hear me. You have God, you have Satan, and you have Joshua the high priest. You have the worshiper standing in the presence of the worshipee, and you have at the right hand of the worshipee, you have the accuser. They're all there. The worshiper, the worshipee, and the accuser. The worshiper, the worshipee, and the accuser. They're all in the same service. The devil, God, and the church. Did you hear what I just said? Oh, you better buckle up your seatbelt. Security, give me some help. I said, you got the devil, you got God, all at the same service, all there together. And you would think that if you got in God's presence, you would be ridding the presence of the enemy. But that's not true. Ain't nobody saying nothing up in here. In fact, if you go to the first chapter of Job, I got Bible for you. We hear of a conversation going on in heaven that we hear the enemy speak. And God says, Satan, where you been, Satan? What you been up to? He says, I've been going what? Oh, y'all read that? To and fro what? Looking for whose life I can mess up. Tell your neighbor, Satan's looking for you. And it lets you know that even in the presence of God, there's also the presence of the enemy. You should all know, even if you have not been a Christian very long, that even when you come to church to worship, it doesn't mean that the enemy won't try to bring something on your mind to distract you. Whenever you're trying to praise and worship God, amen, the enemy will come with stress and worry and aggravation. I wish I had a witness. You might even roll up and sit next to the wrong person at church. I know why some of you can't say nothing. Don't look. Just act like you got to go to the bathroom and sit where I was sitting and move your seat. You might be sitting. You got to watch who you sit by in this season. You don't know what spirits they carrying on them. Just because they in church. I wish I had a way. That's why you can't let everybody lay hands on you because they in church. You can't let everybody just put. Come on. You can't eat at everybody's table because everybody talking ain't preaching the word. And if you're going to become successful. Here it is. You got to get in the presence of God. You experience the power of God. But listen, if you're going to be successful on this journey, you got to prepare for warfare. I said you got to prepare for warfare. So the Bible says, here it is. Can we unpack this? That Satan is standing at the right hand of, watch this, the man of God, the priest, right? He's standing there to oppose him, to resist him. Yes, he is. He's standing there to resist Joshua. And I want to ask a question this morning. Amen. You don't have to tell your secret, but just do your eyebrows. Have you ever experienced a lot of resistance? I see y'all. Yeah, I see you. Resistance. Every time you try to do something, resistance. In fact, I determine the will of God often by the level of resistance I get from the enemy. If I go to do anything and don't get any resistance, I know maybe that's not what God wants me to do. Because when you start really doing serious ministry and you start taking things to another level, watch this, and you start doing that thing that God really wants you to do, you can tell it immediately by the level of resistance you get, watch this, from the enemy. Ain't nobody saying nothing right there. You can't do that. You never done that before. I never seen that before. Why did it not? Anybody ever have resistance, right? Amen. Can I get a witness? And you got to understand this for 20 screamers. The enemy would not be fighting you if God wasn't going to bless you. I see I was going to get some help. Hallelujah. The very fact that you have this much warfare in this season is an indication that you're doing what God wants you to do, and God wants to use you in a greater way. The very fact that every time you go to church, somebody calls your phone, there's an emergency, the dog gets loose in the neighborhood, your stockings used to run in the old church, battery got dead in the car, baby threw up on you, truck won't start. It's a sign that God has something for you. But God sent me to tell you, the battle is not yours. I wish I had some friends over there. Get somebody a high five, say the battle's the Lord's. The battle belongs to God. You can't fight this one in your own power. You got to turn it over to Jesus and let him work it out. It's dangerous for people who are not skilled and anointed and consecrated enough to the point where you have the level of anointing to fight the enemy. It's dangerous. It's very difficult to fight an enemy you just got done sleeping with. It's very difficult to hang out with the enemy for 2 weeks, then rebuke him on the third week. Oh, y'all are looking strange this morning. It's very difficult to do that. Why? Because he knows all your weak points. He knows where you're vulnerable. And the worst person in the world to try to fight is one who knows your weaknesses. And so you don't want to you don't want to go hand-to-hand combat with devils you've been rubbing on, that devils you've been leaning on, and devils you've been laying with, because they know exactly what to offer you to shut you up. Oh, I see some of y'all sanctified faces. Oh, deliver me from church folk that act like you can't be shut up. Come here. You want to sit here this morning and act like can't nobody shut you up, but I need somebody to testify. There's some things you've been through. If your life was flashing on these walls like a movie screen, there's some scenes that will make you put your Baptist finger up. Hallelujah. Matter of fact, some of y'all be in here fighting if it flash on the screen. I wish I had a witness in this place. Y'all not gonna help me preach, but I'm gonna preach anyway. I know you gotta sit here and act like you have it all together and that you lived every day on the top of the mountain, but there's some things you went through. There's some things that you thought that if it played and hit the loudspeaker, you would bury your face in your purse, your pocketbook, your tie, and take off your jacket, put it over your head, and walk out the church. I wish I had a witness. There are some things that you went through in your mind this morning. Somebody shout today, that if everybody can hear what you thought, since you've been in this church, you will lose your composure. You will lose your dignity. You got to get out of this church. I wish I had a witness in here. Oh, y'all going to play with me today. But isn't it amazing? Maybe y'all shout on this. Y'all don't want to shout on the mess. Isn't it amazing how God knows all of our mess? And watch this, in his goodness, he still had mercy on us. That God, even when we get messy, still leads us through. I need some recipients of grace that will say, I ain't think about these church folk. God knows me, and he had mercy on me. I need some folk in here that thank God for his amazing grace and thank God for his mercy. All my cussers, liars, God's still working on you. Some of you backbite, Some of you, I wish I had gossip, Some of us overeat. We do all kind of stuff. But God still has mercy on us. Give two people a high five. Say, mercy, mercy, mercy, mercy, mercy, mercy, mercy, mercy, mercy, mercy me. Things ain't what they used to be. Because he had mercy on me, I praise him a little harder. Because he had mercy on me, I lift him up a little harder. Every time I think about all the mess I've done, but God had mercy on me, I can't be quiet. I can't be dignified. I can't be bougie when I think of the goodness of Jesus and all he's done. Thank God. Please be seated. They can't see behind you. Hey! Joshua represents the priestly nation of Jerusalem. Joshua represents the priestly nation of Jerusalem, who's now in a dilemma because Satan is at his right hand resisting him. Isn't it amazing that folk always want to remind other folk in you of who you used to be? Who made you the fruit inspector? We got a lot of fruit inspectors. Satan stands accusing him. But if you watch the text, this is for some of us that have big mouths. When Satan is accusing you, let God handle it. I don't have nobody. How many know God will fight for you? Come on, do you feel that God will fight for you? Has God ever let you live long enough to see some of those haters that tried to stop you? God flipped the script on them. They dug a ditch and God let you see them fall in the same ditch. Come on, tell somebody, let God handle it. He's accusing Joshua, and the Lord said, verse 2, I'm in the text. Satan, the Lord, yeah, it's there. Rebuke you. Now Satan tries to ignore this statement. Lord, look. He said, look, you got this man, this priest standing before you looking like this. I'm in the text, verse 3. He got filthy garments on. He has no right being in a position he's in looking like that. Look how he looks. He goes to church with alcohol on his breath. He rolled up on the way to church. He's so addicted. And you're going to let him come in your church? All that cussing in the car on the way to Sunday service. I mean, they on their way to church and they got it on Sirius XM. They not even playing church songs. And you gonna let him stand before you? That's what you're doing? You hear Satan always accusing. He's an accuser of the brother in filthy garments. And this is the ammunition that the enemy always uses when he gets ready to overthrow you. He loves to talk about how you have no right to have what God gave you. The enemy, I'm almost on my way to my seat. He loves to ridicule you until you lose all confidence in yourself. He'll bring up things that he knows about you to try to intimidate you, to stop you, so you'll duck your head and leave the presence of God. But Joshua had enough sense to hold on. Maybe that's a word for somebody this morning. You got to just hold on. Come on, tell somebody around you, hold on. Hold on. You know, sometimes when the enemy attacks you, you don't have to argue. All you got to do is not give up. Can I give you my last point? You got to persist in the faith. Somebody shout, I got to hold on. That's why the Bible says, having done all to stand, stand there. Don't gain ground, don't lose ground, just stand there. Somebody make a public service announcement to the devil. Tell the devil, I ain't going nowhere. Nope, some of y'all too cute. Let me tell you why. Because when you was partying, he know you was louder than just that. And so Satan knows when he had you, you gave him more energy than you give God. Somebody shout, I ain't going nowhere. You can try to get me off my spot, Satan. I'm not going nowhere. You can try to frustrate me. I'm not going nowhere. I know I messed up, but I'm not moving. I'm going to be steadfast, unmovable, always abounding in the work of the Lord. If you let the devil, he'll run you out of town. If you let the devil, he'll move you out of your spot. If you let the devil, he'll kill your career. If you let the devil, he'll give you a nervous breakdown. But you ought to tell somebody, I'm not going anywhere. I may be filthy. I may have spots. I may have missed the mark, but I'm a stand right here. I may be fearful, but I ain't going nowhere. I may be worried and concerned. I may not have a lot of money. I may be frustrated, but I'm not going nowhere.
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I want y'all to know I had to sing what was on my heart. I had to see what people have told me that they were going through. After talking to people in the hospital, nursing home, all over, that's what we need to be talking about and singing about. 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We want him to mend our homes. We want them to fix everything that's broken. 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

0: Would y'all thank God for the choir once again? He will fix what's broken. Let's pray. Father, we thank you for this day. We come before you. Just a few of your servants here at Union Chapel. We come in this preach moment. We thank you for the worship experience, for everything that's already gone on here today. We thank you for it. The songs, the praise, the worship. Now, bless thy servant as he comes forth to share the gospel, the good news. You speak to us. Use me in your service. And we will be careful to give you the glory and the praise in all that we do. Let the words of my mouth, the meditation of my heart, be acceptable in thy sight. Oh Lord. Oh Lord.
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0: In Jesus' name. Thank you for the privilege. In Jesus' name. Thank you for the people. In Jesus' name. Amen. Amen. Again, we give our profound reverence to our Lord and our God. And this has been a wonderful worship service already. I can feel the hearts. I can feel the praise. I can feel the Holy Ghost flowing through the choir stand all the way to the doors. Even the ushers want to shout. It's a good day. Every day is a good day when you're serving the Lord. I want to, today, I know that the Lord has spoken to all of us, because the song that sister was singing a few minutes ago about the Lord can fix it, he has shown me that we have more people than we could imagine that are hurting. There are many within our congregation hurting. And the Lord has led me to do something today to address that issue. And it's found in the fourth chapter of the Gospel of Luke. The 23rd verse. I'll just read that, but it's dealing with the entire passage here. Starting from verse 16, really, all the way through verse 30. And he said unto them, ye will surely say unto me, the proverb, physician, heal thyself. Whatsoever we have heard done in Capernaum, do also here in thy country. Amen. You can be seated. To contextualize this, you would have to be do an entire study on Jesus, his life, because this is his hometown where these words were spoken. This was his hometown, Nazareth. And the Lord had gone through so much before this happened in the text. He had gone through his baptism. He had gone up into the wilderness to be tempted of the devil three times. And after he set Satan straight, the Bible says that Satan left for a season. He would be back, in other words, to test him again. And he did throughout his life. But the Lord never, never failed. He never faltered. He never gave in to the temptations that he would face. He had gone to Capernaum and he had done wonderful miracles. He had healed people. After he came out of that wilderness, he came working. He came doing ministry. He came to do what he was born to do. And he found himself traveling back to his hometown. He went into the synagogue. And evidently he had gone there many times in the past because he was given the book to read. He read from that book and then told them that they had heard something today that was being fulfilled in that moment. And then they challenged the Lord and about that, because some of them recognized who he was. He had brothers and sisters. Mary and Joseph had children. He had brothers and sisters who did not believe in him until he rose from the dead. And he got around to that because he said to them, after he had read, after he had told them about themselves, basically, he says, evidently, you would say to me, physician, heal thyself. Whatever we have heard done in Capernaum, do also here in your country. Do some miracles here. Bless some people here in your hometown. And the Lord would have to say to him, or them, you know, the prophet is without honor in his own country. He's not accepted in his own country. Meaning, when folk are familiar with you, they get comfortable with, you know, saying things.

0: about the house that was surrounded, and folk tore out the roof and dropped a man down at your feet, and you forgave his sin. Do some of that here. But basically, the Lord, they got mad with him when the Lord wouldn't do nothing, I guess. They got mad with him and wanted to kill him. Take him out on a hill, on a cliff, and throw him over the cliff. But Jesus was a smooth operator. He just made his way. Bible says he just slid, made his way through the crowd. He walked through the crowd and nobody touched him. Here's what he says. He just went out of town. They rose up and they wanted to thrust him out of the city and lead him unto the brow of the hill whereon their city was built, that they might cast him down headlong. But he, the smooth operator, he, Jesus, he just passed, verse 30, passed through the midst of them and went his way. It's hard, all of that's hard when you called to preach, when you're called to do ministry in any form. People are going to criticize you. People are going to say, ain't there's nothing to that. You got to pass by that. Because you've been called by God. And when God calls you, God qualifies you. Anybody here know that? When God calls you, when he calls you, you don't have to worry about a place to preach, a place to teach.
1: What's your name, Jess?
0: Because he qualifies you. And when he qualifies you, you got to go where he tells you to go. I wanted to do so many things at the second church that we pastored, Mount Calvary in Gulfport, Mississippi. Hometown, that's where I was raised, played ball, and everybody knew me. And we pastored that church for 3 years, then we were called here. But they loved us. But we were just like their children. I mean, my deacon, his name was, we called him Uncle John. They all loved us and cared for us, but we could not do what God had laid on our hearts to do for people in my hometown. They loved us. But the things that God has blessed us to do here in Huntsville, we could not do there.
2: Yeah, yeah.
0: So you got to go where he tells you to go.
2: Yeah, yeah.
0: And if you go where he tells you to go, he'll make a way somehow. Did anybody here ever been waiting on the Lord to deliver you, and he did in his own time? I think next week or so I'm going to preach about that hope we ought to have. We ought to be hoping all the time. But in this text, there are some things that we got to deal with. Heal yourself. Be a smooth operator. You know why I like Deion Sanders' son, quarterback for the Browns, Shakur Sanders. I like him. And the reason I like him is he's a smooth operator. While the coaches are

talking crazy, and the players are talking crazy, and jealousy has prompted all kind of things. He's just on the practice field doing his job, throwing passes and running, doing his job. He's quiet in the midst of all of that kind of stuff, like Jesus passed through the crowd. That's how you do it. You got to have mental strength to stand in the midst of a whole lot of confusion and trouble. You got to stand, but do it smoothly. When they look around, the report that you might read about Shakur is not always correct. Because he's out there on the field throwing passes and doing his job. He's not fussing back. He's not arguing with nobody. He's just doing his job. You know, I learned a long time ago, and I thank God that Shakur, young man, has that kind of sense. You can't wrestle with hogs without getting some slop on you. Hey! You can't wrestle with no hogs without getting slop all over you. So I'm glad that people like Shakur and others know how to operate smoothly. And you got to know the same power that Jesus had, we have. I think we ought to take a moment and heal ourselves. Why don't you do it right now? You got to believe. The reason he couldn't do miracles in his hometown was they didn't believe. You got to believe that God will deliver you. You got to believe. Somebody ought to stand right now, lay hands on yourself and say, I'm healed. You got to believe that you are healed right now. I'm healed. I'm healed spiritually. And I'm healed physically. He is the great physician, and he knows how to give you medicine. He's not going to give you too much. He's not going to give you too little. He's going to prescribe just right what you need. Dr. Jesus, heal our homes. Heal our churches. Dr. Jesus, heal the nation. Heal in the name of Jesus. That's some power there. Y'all ought to receive it now. Receive it. Receive that right now. You are blessed. You don't know. You wasn't there. You don't know what the Lord has done for me. He's a mighty good God. Oh, thank you, Holy Spirit. I almost left this. We got to be humble. We got to pray. We must do God's will, not your buddy's will, but God's will. For he says, if my people that are called by my name, if they would humble themselves and pray and seek my face and turn from their wicked ways, then will I hear from heaven and heal the land.
Anybody know he's a great healer? He is the man. Remember that rhetorical question that Jeremiah had when he was crying and mourning. Spiritually, the nation of Judah was sick, and they would not accept God's cure for their ailment. And he asked that question, is there a bone in Gilead? And the question to that is, yes, but you've got to receive it. And you must believe it. God's love is greater than any other love. God's love. His love lifted me. Anybody here know that he'll lift you? He'll pick up your head when you're bowed down. Love lifted me. Yes, it did. And I'm on my way. I'm on my way. I've come too far to turn around now. Yes, his love, he is the balm in Gilead. Make the wounded whole. There is a balm in Gilead to heal a sin-sick soul. I can preach like Peter. I can pray like Paul. Yes, but you got to know who the Lord is. If you know him, don't fool me now. If you know him, I declare right now that you are set free. You are healed. You have the victory. You are the man. Thank you, Lord. Thank you, Lord. Thank you, Lord. Thank you, Lord. Thank you, Jesus. Yes. Yes.

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1: On behalf of our pastor, Dr. Owen Davis, we want to thank you for joining us in this worship experience to the Lord.
0: The Lord delays coming. God delays his coming. The same.
1: We'll see you again next week.
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0: 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It's Money Monday with Janai Thornton. 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
1: And I'll be keeping you updated with the front page news. 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
4: Hey, hey, hey, hey. Ladies and gentlemen. 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

0: to do what you know to do. 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

0: All right, y'all, Rings of Honor Morning Show is Money Monday with Janai Thorne. 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

You know, the Bible says in Psalm 27 and 13, David said, I had fainted, lest I had believed to see the goodness of God in the land of the living. And what we come to understand and know that even when it doesn't look good, it works for the good. To all those that are called according to his purpose, help me say,

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0: 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It's Money Monday with Janai Thorne. 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

0: All right, y'all, Rings of Honor Morning Show is Money Monday with Janai Thornton. 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
1: Able.
0: He hasn't changed.
1: He's still able. Able.
0: Seems like problems are waiting in line just for you.
1: God is able.
0: He's able.
1: Able.
0: You say, I've never faced anything like this before.

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4: 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You were the one hurt. Not the lawyer. Not the doctor. So why should they make more than you? The 25% law group? Well, you've had a wreck and need a big check and big respect. Call 844-T-W-E-N-T-Y. The number 5. Let's get yours.
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1: Sure. 1700 WEUP Huntsville, 1190 WEUZ Moulton, W233BR WEUP 94.5.